0: Right. The flight's so long. I don't get that. To me, that's more of a team thing because I don't think they have to. You know, I think they're choosing to. It's a weird decision, though.
1: It really is. And, you know, we're talking about teams in London, but, you know, there's also Mexico. And I found this to be pretty interesting. You know, Ryan Khalil, five-time Pro Bowler, three-time All-Pro center, was on a Sportsman, like, talking about potential expansion, not to Europe, but to Mexico. Check it out.
2: I think Mexico City or Monterrey, I think probably if I was a bet man, I would say those would probably be the next spots for the NFL. It's just crazy. I mean, you've seen the Mexico City game when it was Cardinals and Niners. It was like a sea of red. And so it's pretty incredible. We had Sam Darnold is not in this season. We shot the second season. This is our second season actually down there. And he came out this last season. And the amount of Seahawks fans that came out of nowhere just to come see him show up to the game was pretty incredible and special. And I think when most guys get out there, it's a little bit unexpected for them. But for me, if I had a bet, I would say probably Mexico would be the next stop.
0: Logistically, it makes the most sense.
1: It does,
0: you
1: make
0: know,
1: sense.
0: Yeah, because it's in the continental, the continent of North America. I should say.
1: Send me to Mexico City, man. I could get down, man. I could find my way. Let's put it like that.
0: In Canada, I could see a team in Canada. You know, at some point. So I definitely think it, and that might be where they go to first, because again, logistically, you could do that, and it's not that big of a deal once you cross the pond, as they like to call it. That's when everything changes.
1: Yeah, exactly. So, yeah, I mean, look, we have, you know, teams in Toronto. We have teams in, you know what I mean? Like, so stuff like that. That makes sense. I get that because I do feel like logistically that's a lot easier to deal with. But, man, when you start, like you said, going across the pond, I just feel like that's got to be so tough on the body. I can't imagine. Again, I've never been in that position. I just know I'm worthless when I got to go to the East Coast. I'm worthless when I got to go west to east. Like, I'm in Central right now, and I'm like, all right, I can do this.
0: Right.
1: But one more hour east, man, I'm in trouble.
3: You can't do the three-hour difference?
1: Hey, man, I am worthless, dog. Yeah. I am the worst.
0: Yeah.
1: I promise you.
3: I think you would be better.
0: No, I can even vouch for him. Like, the Q's energy is different when he's on the East Coast. It's completely different when he's on the East Coast. I love going east to west, though.
1: Well, of course you like going east to west because all of a sudden you're getting all this extra hours. It's fantastic.
0: Yeah.
1: But when you go, and maybe if I was east and I wasn't already at west, because I still wake up at the same time. That's the problem.
0: Right.
1: So if I'm waking up at 6 a.m. on the West Coast, and, you know, this fine program doesn't end till 1 a.m. on the East Coast, and then all of a sudden the show's over, like when I go to Bristol, the show will be over at 1. I'll do work till 2 or 3, and I'll go over to the Doubletree. I'll go to sleep, and then my alarm will go off at 6, and I wake up. Well, you do the math.
0: Yeah, it's like three hours at best, right?
1: Exactly. So it's not like I'm sleeping until 10 or 11 or whatever. But with that being said, I guess if I had to do it all the time, that's my – obviously, I better change my habits, my sleep habits.
0: And if the money was right, it'd be worth it. You know what I'm saying? It'd be worth it. Hey, give me $10 million a year. I'll do a show wherever you want me to do a show. You know what I'm saying?
1: I'll come to Cleveland and do a show.
0: Yeah, right. Wherever you want me to do
1: a show,
0: I'm going to do it.
1: Store. Hey, what's happening? Let me in.
0: Come on in. Right.
1: hey, nephew, make some room for Uncle Q. Uncle Q's going to take over this basement for a while, right?
0: Be like, hey, man, the power's out. We got to sit in my car and do this show. You know? Like I had to do one night when my power went out.
1: Hey, no joke. No joke at all. He's Emmett Golden. I'm Q Myers. It's game night here on ESPN Radio, the all-new ESPN app. If you went and did it big tonight, we know about it. We highlight it. We do it next here on ESPN Radio, the ESPN app, SiriusXM Channel 80, and tune in.
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12: Todd Monken needs to win some games now. I would start Deshaun Watson, and let's just see what he has.
13: We are on Sports and Light here on ESPN Radio, ESPN 2. We are presented by Progressive Insurance, along with David Dennis Jr. in for Canty and Smalls. Evan Cohen with you. By the way, a million tweets already. Do you call it putt-putt or mini-golf? At UnsportsESPN on Twitter, David and I debating it. David saying it is putt-putt. I'm saying it's mini-golf. And there's a lot of both answers on the Twitter there. We will get into some of those comments as the show continues here, David. But let's get into the aforementioned Cleveland Browns because – as we know, they're in a quarterback competition right now. You're shaking your head before I even do the setup. Go ahead.
14: This is the – I'm so annoyed. Annoyed is like not even – it's so underselling how I feel about the idea that Deshaun Watson may be starting for the Cleveland Browns week one. And all of the decades of the Cleveland Browns embarrassments, Deshaun Watson taking the field to start week one in the year 2026 of our Lord – is the most embarrassing thing that the Browns would have ever done.
13: Why?
14: Because the guy has not been good for half a decade. Nobody wants him. Fans don't want him. People do not like him for very clear, obvious, off-the-field reasons as well. He has not shown to be good at all. You have a guy in Shedeur Sanders who I don't even know if he's good. I don't even know if Shedeur Sanders is good or not because he has not really had much of a shot to show if he belongs on the field, if he's starting, he belongs in the NFL, and you are going to roll out Deshaun Watson seemingly just because you've paid him or owe him tens of millions of dollars when every other franchise in this position just gets rid of the guy and eats the money because that's what they do, and you're going to throw Deshaun Watson out there for what? From what when all accounts of from what we're talking about, this team, people are saying a quarterback away, decent quarterback away, Deshaun Watson is not that decent quarterback. There's nothing to show me that he is good, and he's not even popular within the fan base. There is literally zero reason to have Deshaun Watson out there on the field, and there's really not a reason to have him still on your team right now. In terms of Cleveland Browns' embarrassments, this is right at the top for having Deshaun Watson. Not signing him is probably top five, and putting him on the field in 2026 is the top.
6: What would you like them to do right now?
14: Move on from Deshaun Watson, start Shedeur Sanders, and plan
6: Define moving on from him. I just want to make sure we're clear on this. Like, cut him altogether?
14: If you can, yeah. If you can cut him, I'm sure you probably still can. Get rid of the guy, because I don't even know if I want him in my locker room. I don't even know if I want him around. I don't want him around these young dudes. Get rid of this guy. Get him out of here. Start Shedeur Sanders, and if he's not good, stink, and then get a good quarterback in 2027.
6: So here's well done by you. People are certainly going to react to that one. Here's the crazy part. I didn't even get through the setup of this. You gave us the punchline of it, and yet I would argue Shedeur is still handling himself really well through all of the mishigas that you just brought up, right? Like, I think that's the untold part of this, is that I'm sure Shedeur Sanders and Deion, Hall of Famer, have had the conversation of, like, Deion saying to his son, you have to be better. You have allowed someone else to be in that mix. Like, that's the dad mentality and the football knowledge of Deion. But simultaneously, they're probably both saying, I can't believe this is the guy that I have to compete with, but I still have to beat him in that competition. And I'm glad you, like, I thought what you just did was very fair, because it was very critical of the Browns slash Deshaun. But also, you were careful. I noticed what you did there, David Dennis Jr., and you're right. You cannot also then praise the Shedeur on-field stuff because he hasn't pulled away. I'm sure they would love him to pull away in this quarterback competition, no?
14: Do they? Like, I don't know. Like, I don't know if the – like, the thing is, like, the Browns have seemingly been so determined to, we're going to try this Deshaun Watson thing out. Like, for me, if they're anywhere close to each other – it should be Shedeur Sanders, and I feel like they're still close to each other, but the things the Browns have done, hey, Shadur's going to start in practice. Well, actually not, Deshaun Watson. We're going to praise Deshaun Watson. Looks like he's having fun out there in the preseason game, even though he don't look good. Like, it seems like they are determined to go Deshaun Watson. Now, of course, if Shedeur Sanders had blown him out the water, I would assume he would start, but right now the Browns just seem determined to go to Deshaun Watson. And to your original point, Shedeur Sanders, regardless of how his shortcomings as a quarterback, which there are many, he has always said the right thing. I mean, since he's coming to the league, when it comes to these quarterback situations, the quarterback controversy, the things he said, he's kind of always said the right thing and handled himself well. The question is, how good of a quarterback is he? And that's something we don't know.
6: Let's hear from Shedeur, who did not have the greatest of preseason games in their game against the Chicago Bears over the weekend. Here is what Shedeur Sanders had to say yesterday about not sweating Saturday's start.
15: I'll say every day of my life is important. Every day is important. I wouldn't say it's a day that's not important. So that's just another day going out there doing what I got to do, honestly. I don't really feel anxiety or any pressure, you know, even going into things like that anymore, because it's like, that's how I approach everything. So, you know, it's just another day of going to work, you know. That's all it is for me.
6: He's really good at a young age of saying words that actually give you nothing. And that is partially, no, seriously, that is part of, like, that's the veteran. Like, how do you speak with a smile to fans and media without giving any competitive edge to anyone else? And when I say giving a competitive edge to anyone else, creating a controversy within your own team gives a competitive edge to the other team automatically, because you're worried about stuff that is not your opponent. But all of this said, there is a fascinating through line here between stinky teams in the NFL right now. Mm-hmm. If I said to you, take the Browns uniform off of them, put a neutral uniform that we've never seen on them of an NFL team, and take the name of the team off of them, and I did the same thing for the New York Jets,
13: both of them are ripe for a franchise quarterback. Mm-hmm. I think both the Browns and the Jets actually have the building blocks where, hypothetically, a franchise quarterback, if ever available, would say, I kind of like that group over there. The problem is the laundry. Yeah. The player is going to – and the agent and the team around that player, obviously, are going to say, are you really going to sign up to play for the Jets? Are you really going to sign up to play for the Browns? But the reality is they're actually building everything outside of the quarterback position pretty well right now.
14: Well, and also what these teams have in common, like bad teams – like teams make bad choices that impact them. The Browns make franchise-altering mistakes that devastate them for years and years to come. They made a franchise-altering, I won't even call it a mistake, bad move that landed them Deshaun Watson. And things like that take you years and years to recover from, and that's why they're in the position they're in right now.
13: Do you think they're a quarterback away?
14: I do think, yeah, they have enough talent around them. Yes, they're a quarterback away. The problem is for a team like the Browns, a quarterback away means a whole lot more than it does for some of these other franchises.
13: Yeah, and that's why you grouped them with the Jets, right? Yeah. It's because, like, they are a quarterback away, except for the Browns and the Jets. We're on Sportsmanlike, presented by Progressive.
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10: With Pat the Producer.
11: Is it wrong of me that I find Team USA completely unlikable? I just feel like Caleb Williams tried to trademark the nickname Iceman for himself, and understandably, the Hall of Fame basketball player George Iceman Gervin was upset, took an issue with it.
12: Period is offensive?
11: It's extremely passive-aggressive. If you just send one line with a period at the end of it, there's something so passive-aggressive about it.
12: That's ridiculous.
11: Ugh.
13: Ugh. I'm over it. I'm sick and tired and over it.
11: Get a life.
14: Yes, each and every day at this time, our producer, Pat Costello, gives us items in and around sports, entertainment, his life that he is over. In for CC and Smalls today, David Dennis Jr. is here. Evan Cohen with you. Pat, floor is yours, sir.
11: I know David has an I'm over it that he would like to give us. We'll hit that second, David. Sorry, we have more pressing matters to get to first.
15: Yeah, understandable.
11: Because I would like to talk about the greatest culinary invention possibly since sliced bread.
14: What's that?
15: Waffles?
11: The honey bun peanut butter and jelly sandwich. There was a high school football coach who tweeted out a picture of this, and he says, "Our linemen have started making PB&Js with a honey bun in the middle. This morning they made me one, which is a sign of respect and admiration in their culture. It is electric." And I have to tell you, it looks electric. I've never seen something that I want to try more than the honey bun peanut butter and jelly sandwich. When I first saw this yesterday, I immediately walked into the Golics, knowing full well that they had already talked about it, and said there's only one thing that could make this better. And that's if you French toasted the honey bun peanut butter and jelly sandwich. This is a culinary innovation that is just on a net. Can we put this in a museum? The banana on the wall is in the museum. Let's put this in a museum.
14: Yeah. When you set this up before I saw the picture, I thought you meant the honey buns were the bread and the peanut butter and jelly was in the middle.
11: That has been suggested, but I think that's too much honey bun.
15: That's too much, yeah.
14: You can only do white bread, peanut butter and jelly, and honey bun in the middle?
11: Correct.
15: Yeah. This
11: is high school kids. You have to remember.
16: You should toast. I think you should toast the bread and slightly grill the honey bun for optimal impact.
15: Really?
11: Golic Senior had an issue with that. He said that's too much effort. Which I kind of get. If you're making a honey bun sandwich, you don't really want to put that much effort in.
17: I don't like peanut butter and jelly on toasted bread. I like it on regular, non-toasted bread.
11: I agree.
16: A light toast. Just a light little
17: dash. I don't
16: know
17: why. I like it kind of mushy and not with the crunch on the peanut butter.
11: Yeah, I like the softness of the bread.
17: Yeah, exactly. Exactly.
11: Are you guys in on the honey bun sandwich?
17: I don't think it's the greatest invention ever, I will say.
16: A little behind the scenes, they were like, hey, David, go to the show tomorrow. What do you want to talk about? The only thing I sent was the honey bun sandwich.
17: I don't think you're telling the truth.
16: What's that?
17: Per sources, you sent a text to Pat saying we should get into the Peyton Watson trade, and Pat said back to you, we can't tell Evan you're interested in this because it'll be pathetic.
16: Oh, I did say that. I did send that.
11: I didn't say exactly that, but
17: what
16: the
17: did
16: first
17: you say?
16: Thing I sent was a honey bun sandwich.
17: What did Pat say, though?
11: I forget. I have to find it.
16: Yeah, it was something about not telling you this. That was, yeah.
11: So he said the Peyton Watson trade and Jokic's future is interesting. And I said, we have to promise to never say that sentence to Evan.
16: Yeah, did say that.
17: Well, we did talk about the Jokic part of it. I think we did a good job on that. Would David and I be interested separately in talking about the Nuggets bench? Probably. Would be interested maybe in talking about what the Clippers are doing and who's on the Clippers this year? Maybe.
18: What are we doing here?
11: Yeah, should
18: we
11: get to the next? The honey bun sandwich is way more interesting.
16: Watson,
11: I can't believe you're out.
16: From the corner three wide open? Like, could we talk about him as a corner three shooter?
11: We don't
16: no?
11: have to do any of that. I can't believe Evan's out on the honey bun sandwich.
17: No, I actually think it would be better with the double honey bun and not the white
11: bread.
17: That's
11: too much honey bun.
17: Well,
11: too although, much honey bun. Oh, what about the double honey bun as a cheeseburger, though? They do that with donuts.
16: Oh, the Luther. It's the Luther.
11: I might be in on the honey bun cheeseburger.
16: The Luther burger.
19: Dude, there was a burger at a restaurant in Ithaca where I went to college that was a full burger, and instead of each bun of bread, they had a grilled cheese on each side of the burger.
17: Oh, my God.
19: It was called the Fat Kid Burger.
16: Yeah.
19: And I ate like many of them, even though I wasn't fat.
17: Where are you guys on pretzel bread? I love the pretzel bread.
19: I like pretzel bread.
11: It has to be used right. It has to be used right. Only once in a while. That's an occasional.
16: Really?
11: Yeah, it is a lot of bread.
17: Wow.
16: Too much bread.
17: If I could eat it and get away with it every day, I would have it every day. That's how much I love the pretzel bread.
16: No, way too much bread. Now, the croissant bread, which people are not really caught on, croissant bread is the way to go. You go to the grocery store.
17: Croissant bread, but not croissant, you're saying?
16: A croissant bread, like a loaf of croissant bread. You got to go to your local grocery. The grocery store I go to, I got to ask for in the back. Like, can I get some croissant bread? It's incredible.
17: Oh, this looks... That actually looks pretty good.
16: Croissant... Don't sleep on the croissant bread.
17: Yeah, I actually think that's better than a croissant. The way the way I'm looking at it, because it has a little bit of the flakiness, but not entirely flakiness. Like, I'm not a big croissant guy for that reason. It's too flaky. The croissant bread seems like it has a good balance
16: peanut butter
17: and
16: jelly sandwich
17: and regular. Yeah.
16: With a little granola on a croissant bread. Give it
17: granola.
16: To me. Granola? Low granola.
17: Why are we putting granola
11: in a peanut butter and jelly?
16: Why are we
17: sprinkle
16: doing a little granola on there for a little crunch.
17: Why?
11: No, I don't need crunch. Just have chunky peanut butter at that point.
16: Sprinkle a little on there for a little crunch.
11: Who needs crunch in a peanut butter and jelly?
17: Yeah, that's an odd one, David. Sorry.
11: David, what's your I'm over it?
16: My I'm over it is, so I have, I bought a bunch of deodorant like a bunch of years ago. And so I finally ran out of my deodorant. I hadn't had a need to buy deodorant. I just got like a bunch of big old packs of deodorant, used them all up. So I went deodorant shopping. We're in a deodorant crisis in America right now because all the deodorant smells like things I don't want to smell like. So, like, I like Arctic Mist, like water, whatever, something that smells fresh. Now deodorant wants you to smell like outdoors, like you've been working out and building a house. I don't want to smell like musky tree bark or like, you know, I don't know, or labor man. I don't want to smell like that. And all of the deodorant smells like outside, and I don't want to smell like that.
11: Here's how I know David doesn't listen to the program. I did this like a month ago, David.
16: Did
11: a whole thing on deodorant. Because I didn't like my deodorant.
16: Right.
17: I don't know that I listened to the program then, because I don't remember you doing it.
16: He doesn't remember. Are you sure you did it on the program, or are you just venting into the mirror?
11: No, I was too odorant. I didn't like it.
17: Too odorant. Oh, yeah.
11: Yeah, I used the deodorant, and I was still odorant, and I didn't like my deodorant.
19: Oh, it might be a you thing.
17: I don't know that I've ever heard somebody use the word odorant.
11: Yeah. Well, stick
16: Maybe
11: around.
16: Maybe that's
11: here.
16: Why we forgot the segment.
17: Where are you guys on garlic knots for like a sandwich? Like the bigger garlic knot as the like for a chicken parm. That's good, right? Yeah.
16: Too much bread.
19: I need it on the side.
16: You need like a, yeah, too much bread.
17: So you guys don't like garlic knots nor pretzel bread?
16: Go try pretzel bread with a nice breakfast sausage and put some jelly on it.
17: No, you gave me that, and I've had that. You should try garlic knot deodorant. It's a great deodorant. It'll make you smell great. The garlic knot deodorant that David Dennis Jr. is going to make.
11: Very odorant.
17: Coming up.
16: Too odorant.
17: Is there still love? We'll find out next. We're on Sportsmanlike, presented by Progressive.
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23: The Decatur Police Department is requesting the public's assistance in solving this week's Crime of the Week. Detectives are currently investigating a theft that occurred during the early morning hours of June 29th, 2026 at St. Patrick's Catholic Church. Several large copper downspouts were removed from the exterior of the building overnight. This incident is one of several similar copper thefts reported in the area. Surveillance video shows a possible suspect described as a white male wearing dark clothing and riding a bicycle. Photos of the possible suspect are available on the Crime Stoppers website. 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

0: Those are all the top quarterbacks that Hurts and Sirianni together have beaten. They're going to figure this out, but it's not going to be easy until they get those two wide receivers back on the field.
1: Sal, we appreciate it as always. Thanks so much for the insight.
0: Thank you for having me. I really appreciate it.
1: Sal Palantonio, ESPN NFL reporter, obviously doing a tremendous job there at the Eagles and Patriots joint practice. 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
7: A round of respect it or check it here on Unsportsmanlike, along with David Dennis Jr. in for Canty and Smalls. Evan Cohen with you. Pat Costello has questions for us. We respect it or check it, David. Let's go.
8: Guys, the Nuggets have helped Jokic the least of any superstar in sports. Respect it or check it. David, we'll start with you.
9: I'm going to check it. I think that they have at least made an effort and just made wrong moves and misfortune with injuries in a way that the Warriors have not with Stephen Curry. I think the Warriors are still probably the worst treatment of a top 10 of all-time athlete that we've seen.
7: Wow. Wait, say that again.
9: But I can't think of a time where we've had a top 10 athlete in any sport who, on the tail end of his career, has had less, a front office has been less invested in making his life easier or helping him out. And the Golden State Warriors, I just can't imagine another franchise doing this to a guy on his way out.
7: Pat, I know you're producing the show, and I know you have many topics here, and et cetera, but, like, I don't know how we just let that be and move on. I'm sorry. I'm producing on the fly here. I think we need to discuss this more.
10: Top of the hour.
7: You just made such a bold statement. Like, because think about this. If I were to say to average everyday sports fan, she or he out there, best partnership between a player and a team in sports today, Steph Curry and the Warriors would, like, be the immediate answer. And you just went the entire other way here as respected or checking. 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The best around. Forget what I say. Move to the next one. We'll get into this further at 9 a.m. Eastern time.
8: Shedeur Sanders should be the Browns starter, David. Respect it or check it?
9: Respect it. He should be the Browns starter, and Deshaun Watson should be somewhere else other than Cleveland, or probably somewhere else other than the NFL.
7: I respect it. He should be the Browns starter for this simple reason. If you hit on him as a quarterback, as a fifth rounder, you hit on that pick and you hit on that player and you hit on that person, you then potentially have a franchise quarterback with a good team around him at fifth round dollars for a few years. That's why you should give him a shot. So I respect that he should be the starting quarterback.
8: Very controversial baseball moment yesterday. Pete Alonso of the Orioles hits a home run down the left field line that looks like it's inside the poll, and it's reviewed, and it was deemed to be not a home run. So respect it or check it, Pete Alonso hit a home run yesterday.
11: Respect it. He absolutely... Well, okay, wait. I think he hit a home run. They didn't rule it a home run. So, like, technically, the answer is check it, because he didn't. On a 3-3 game, he hit a home run, however you want to look at it. He hit a home run. They didn't call it a home run. And they also didn't review it to be a home run, which makes no sense.
9: Respect it and respect the fact that this is my smoking gun for getting rid of replay, like replay officiating. Just cross it out and across all sports.
7: I'm watching this again. This is crazy.
9: I don't see it. I don't see a single way that's
7: my
9: a foul.
7: My eyes not working?
9: It might be like that. You remember that pink or blue dress thing that went viral all those years ago?
8: Gold
9: maybe it's
8: blue.
9: Like that.
8: Gold and blue. Yeah.
9: Gold or blue or whatever.
7: Also, show the umpire. Yeah. He looks like Murr from Impractical Jokers. So maybe it was. Maybe this was just a bit for Impractical Jokers.
9: That's a reference everybody will get.
7: People love that show.
10: People know Impractical Jokers.
7: They definitely know that show. My son's obsessed with that show. I think I am, too. It's so funny. Anyway, go ahead. Next one.
8: The honey bun peanut butter and jelly sandwich is an amazing culinary invention. Evan Cohen, respect it or check it.
7: It's an amazing... I respect it, but it's not for me.
8: I don't believe you.
7: No, I said it properly. I respect that it's an amazing invention because you love it. The Golics love it. 10 a.m. to noon Eastern time. Everyone seems to love it. It wouldn't be for me, but I respect that it is.
9: I respect it. I would say that the Luther is still the greatest sandwich invention, Frankenstein sandwich thing that's ever been invented.
8: That's the donut cheeseburger, right?
9: The donut cheeseburger, yes.
8: All right, last one.
9: Shout out to Luther Vandross.
8: Respect it or check it. David, there aren't enough good deodorant scents.
9: Oh, absolutely respect it. We need better deodorant scents. I'm tired of...
7: What's the perfect one? What's like, if you could just make it up, the perfect deodorant scent?
9: Nothing. Something that just hides the stank.
7: Well,
9: I just want deodorant to hide
7: the
9: stank.
7: Then no, he checks it, Pat, because he doesn't want a scent.
9: I just want something that's like Arctic Cool. Cool freshener. I don't want these other things. Give me something that's like just fresh.
12: Leon was about to leave.
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3: 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Detectives are currently investigating a theft that occurred during the early morning hours of June 29th, 2026 at St. Patrick's Catholic Church. Several large copper downspouts were removed from the exterior of the building overnight. This incident is one of several similar copper thefts reported in the area. Surveillance video shows a possible suspect described as a white male wearing dark clothing and riding a bicycle. Photos of the possible suspect are available on the Crime Stoppers website. 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
11: That was terrible.
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14: Along with David Dennis Jr., in for Canty and Smalls, Evan Cohen
13: with you. David, Ashley Cole was great. And now you have a new soccer team.
15: There you go.
13: Now, Arsenal. What are you going to do with that? Like, are you going to go all in? Are you going to buy gear? Like, how are you going to handle this? Like, your new fandom of, I already forgot which team you're going to root for.
15: I'm rooting for Arsenal.
13: Arsenal.
15: As a lifelong Knicks fan since game four, I know how to sort of ramp up the fandom. So I think I'll probably just tweet out about how my team is better than everybody else. I'll troll people who lose. I'll maybe buy a jersey, maybe roam the street, maybe go to one of these watch parties and talk about how great my team is.
13: There's 20 plus watch parties, and I love it. Lifelong Knicks fan since game four.
15: Yeah.
13: Love it. All right. Pat or Cam, I forget which one of you sent the Golix tweet, so let's give you the credit, whoever it is, to set up unsportsmanlike moments from the Golix, 10 a.m. till noon Eastern, Monday through Friday.
16: Well, the Golix tweet was sent in by Ben, so I don't even know what it is.
13: Okay, Ben. All right, great. Well, it's about the donuts. It's about the donuts and everything.
11: Oh, the honey bun sandwich?
13: Yes.
11: So the honey bun sandwich went viral from a high school football coach who basically was talking about how his team started making peanut butter and jelly sandwiches, but they put a honey bun in the middle of it.
13: What's our final verdict on this? Because David and I are, I think, respectful of it, but wouldn't necessarily be into it. David, is that correct?
15: Yeah, I think with some tweaks, it works. For me, a little bit of a crisp on the bread, maybe throwing a honey bun on the grill.
13: Mm.
11: I think if you French toasted it, you're taking it to a whole nother level. That's what a breakfast that would be. That would put you into a coma.
13: And Gojo had the tweet. This is amazing. Michael Jr. Had an awesome tweet. And it's self-deprecating. It's about him. It's not about anybody else. He goes, I've always maintained the number one side of a true fat kid status is the ability to see sandwiches in unlikely places. This made me shed a tear. Well, I guess, you know what? I lied.
12: Does everyone hear the lawn mowing going on at David Dennis Jr.'s house right now?
13: Wait, what is happening?
15: There is active. There's somebody mowing my lawn right now, and he's driving his. First of all, my yard is not a large yard. It's not an Evan Coleman
12: yard. Not like
15: yard.
12: Evans.
13: And no, you can't flip this. You're the one with gardeners at your house right now. Do not flip this on me about my house, which you were invited to, never responded to. And do not in any way, shape, or form flip this on me.
15: I responded to it eventually. I responded to it.
12: Once Evan challenged
15: maybe
12: you.
15: Maybe 3 weeks after the event. And
12: loudest lawnmower of all time.
15: He's in the driving thing. He's in the drive.
12: So
15: it's like
12: loud.
15: So this is the guy.
13: Your lawn is big enough for somebody to drive on. You can't come after me about my lawn. My lawn ain't that big.
15: It's not. So they do the yard work of the whole neighborhood, like the all the stuff in the neighborhood, like the front of the neighborhood and all that stuff. But they just like drive through.
13: Other houses are just different sides of your mansion.
15: They just drive through.
12: We're going to do your thing,
15: and it's he's driving right in front of the window exactly right now.
11: Yeah, we can tell.
15: Yeah, right now.
13: Wow.
15: So,
13: by the way, can I also take you behind the scenes on something then? Because I screwed up. I started off camera kind of snapping at Rob Lorenzo, our social and digital guy. I'm like, I can hear you as he's editing video. And he's like, no, you can't. I forgot to unplug something that Ashley Cole was using, the headsets there. And that's what I heard. And I started yelling at Rob as a result. Anyway.
12: Lawnmower is so loud.
13: I think he's done. I think David Dennis Jr. is just done for the show at this point.
15: I'll see you guys tomorrow.
13: Seriously, I think he's done. I don't think we can have him on the air. At this point. But we did have Myron Metcalf on earlier today. Matt and Myron, 3 p.m. to 5 p.m. Eastern Time. And Myron is going to be on First Take with me and others at 10 a.m. Eastern
11: Time. Maybe. He might be.
13: Yeah.
11: We don't know.
13: He got lost. And we could not find him. And Rob had to go search for him today to a point that we caught him on the street looking basically in outer space with a suitcase saying he couldn't find the entrance to our building. And our building is a block. It is an entire New York City block, and somehow Myron couldn't find the entrance and ended up in a storage facility this morning. Great pictures at UnSports.
11: How would he possibly think that was the right location?
13: Well, now, you know, I think about this. Neither of you guys have been here, right, Cam and Pat?
12: No.
13: To the new building?
11: Correct.
13: You both have had time in New York City. Pat lived in New York City-ish with when he went to school in Fordham.
11: Ish? I lived in the Bronx.
13: Right, but not in Manhattan. You live in the Bronx.
11: It's
13: New York City. And Cam spends a lot of time in New York City as well. Is it confusing? Yes. But when a building, the amazing Disney building we have, is an entire block, one would think you could find it.
11: It's a grid system.
13: You're Myron Metcalf.
15: Catch you later, guys. It's been great.
13: The goal is up next. We're on a Friday. We're on Sportsmanlike, presented by Progressive.
16: Hi, I'm Jerry Hinkle. 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Have you explored the Governor Richard J. Oglesby Mansion? 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
8: The Decatur Police Department is requesting the public's assistance in solving this week's Crime of the Week. Detectives are currently investigating a theft that occurred during the early morning hours of June 29th, 2026 at St. Patrick's Catholic Church. Several large copper downspouts were removed from the exterior of the building overnight. This incident is one of several similar copper thefts reported in the area. Surveillance video shows a possible suspect described as a white male wearing dark clothing and riding a bicycle. Photos of the possible suspect are available on the Crime Stoppers website. Detectives are continuing to follow leads. Anyone with information regarding this incident is encouraged to contact the Decatur Police Department Criminal Investigations Division at 217-424-2734 or submit a tip anonymously through Crime Stoppers at 217-423-TIPS. When contacting Crime Stoppers, be sure to obtain a tip number for your records.
9: Crime Stoppers Crime of the Week is a public service message and a courtesy of the Cromwell Media Group of Decatur.
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15: Temperature's feeling pretty good outside here. It is going to be a comfortable rest of the day. Low 80s for us. That's about it. We'll keep the mostly clear skies all the way through the overnight hours into tomorrow morning. Low 60s for us. We'll warm up fairly quickly. We'll be in those mid-80s by the time we get into Sunday afternoon. Friday afternoon. We'll have a chance for an isolated storm through the evening. With that WAND weather forecast, I'm meteorologist Nick Patrick.
16: 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Never drink and drive.
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9: Temperature's feeling pretty good outside here. It is going to be a comfortable rest of the day. Low 80s for us. That's about it. We'll keep the mostly clear skies all the way through the overnight hours into tomorrow morning. Low 60s for us. We'll warm up fairly quickly. We'll be in those mid 80s by the time we get into Friday afternoon. We'll have a chance for an isolated storm through the evening. With that WAND weather forecast, I'm meteorologist Nick Patrick.
10: 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Mm-hmm. So following up, Pete Alonso says he was told the reason why they did not give him a home run, despite the replay clearly showing the call of his home run being foul was wrong, is, quote, "What I was told is in order to overturn a call, you need to have two camera angles to confirm it."
11: He said two.
10: "But the best view, the only view that shows the ball fair or foul, is the one down the line, but no other camera angle is available. So the video room rules it foul. Umpire obviously called it foul initially. It is what it is," end quote.
11: I said two. That's
10: then what they need to do is what Alonso also said last night, is or the manager, Craig Albernaz, said, put one on the
11: foul ball.
10: On the foul pole.
11: Yep.
10: They have a camera inside the uprights now in the NFL. Still not perfect. You still can't tell if the ball has gone directly over the upright or not.
11: Yeah. I mean, the camera tries.
10: It's still not perfect, but at least you've got a better view. You know, can we have one of those 360 cameras that are up there that you could see
12: a
10: whether.
12: Ball? Yeah, or, kinda, I don't know. Like a fisheye.
10: How about a pole with a freaking laser on it?
12: That's what I mean. Throw a laser on
11: it. Well, Fox puts cameras in both.
12: Like the beam.
11: Foul poles when I do the games.
13: But only when you do them?
11: We have. No, for the national games.
13: It's for everybody.
11: They have them for all their games.
10: Where do they put it? Right in the middle of the foul pole or on it?
11: It's right on it. It's usually really on the inside or outside, depending upon where they can fit it. So you see, you'll see.
10: So
11: you
10: it can go, it goes up, it doesn't go out, or it's multi-directional?
11: It goes up, yeah. So it'll follow. That's why you see a lot of those. When
10: it'll follow the baseball.
11: It'll follow, yeah, they shine. They follow it up. Yep.

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6: Temperature's feeling pretty good outside here. It is going to be a comfortable rest of the day. Low 80s for us. That's about it. We'll keep the mostly clear skies all the way through the overnight hours into tomorrow morning. Low 60s for us. We'll warm up fairly quickly. We'll be in those mid 80s by the time we get into Sunday afternoon, Friday afternoon. We'll have a chance for an isolated storm through the evening. With that WAND weather forecast, I'm meteorologist Nick Patrick.
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8: Can Gusto help me get organized? Because I'm a hot mess when it comes to that.
7: What do you mean?
8: I just feel like I'm a constant hot mess when it comes to paperwork and numbers and all this.
7: Well, the good thing that you know me and I know you and we know Gusto.
8: I know you. You know me.
7: I'm here. You're there.
8: Sorry.
7: A hot mess Susie Schuster is here. Everybody, what's on the docket for women's sports now today?
8: Oh, I'm so excited. I'm going to make my case for NECA for commissioner.
7: Okay.
8: I believe that she should be, I think she should already be the new commissioner for the WNBA.
7: Really?
8: Yeah. I'm going to go straight to camera and tell you why I think she should be, why I think she should have already been appointed the minute that she

0: decided to announce her retiring from the WNBA. And mm-hmm. look, I mean, who better to lead than the woman who ran the WNBPA for mm-hmm. this many years, was so successful uniting this entire squad. I think they need a total reinvention, and I think she's the person to lead it.
1: So you think the management of the WNBA needs to change?
0: 1,000%.
1: And you believe that the owners of WNBA franchises would really appoint as the next commissioner the person from the other side of the negotiating right. table?
0: Well, if you really want to hear what I have to say, then you have to tune into okay. Women's Sports Now at 3 p.m. Pacific, 6 p.m. Eastern
1: on
0: the Disney Plus app, okay. ESPN okay. app, mm-hmm. ESPN 2. You know, you find us everywhere.
1: Understood.
0: It's very exciting.
1: I'm well aware of that.
0: Late night bars.
1: So you're like saving the gold is what you're
0: yeah,
1: saying.
0: Yeah.
1: You're not giving it up here.
0: Drop the knowledge here.
1: Well, I'm just saying.
0: I would love to.
1: Okay.
0: I can elaborate just a tiny bit.
1: Sure.
0: I think we're at a point of inflection here where this league is constantly bombarded with bad news. I don't think that the management has been great. I don't think the leadership has been great. I think that the owners have to really figure out who they want this league to represent and be. It's very different than any other league out there. It is so personality run. And I think that there's a real, they need to reinvent, Rich. I think that they are on the precipice of possibly losing the momentum that they've garnered the last couple of years. And this would be huge. This would be different. This would show that they really listen to their players. And this is a very, very diverse group of women who are in this league, mm-hmm. the fans who support this league, and the businesses that are flocking to this league. So they need to go big or go home.
1: Chris, you want to look this up to see if we support it? The WNBA MVP, is it a wrap at this point?
2: Oh, yeah, absolutely.
0: With Olivia?
2: No.
1: No?
2: It's a wrap for Asia Wilson.
0: Yeah, I think that Asia Wilson's going to continue to roll. I think that Olivia will be...
1: What are you looking at me like that for?
0: I think Olivia is no doubt the Rookie of the Year, and I actually went on the show 2 weeks ago saying that I would love to see her get both.
2: Olivia Miles, a second MVP running right now, 10-1. Asia Wilson, -1100.
0: No matter what happens, Asia Wilson is your MVP.
1: But is the
0: there's no
1: fatigue in the WNBA like the NBA? Like, oh, we can't give it to Jokic again. We can't give it to somebody else again. There's no fatigue like that.
0: When she's that better every time she hits the floor. And look, last night in the Valkyries Lynx game, there was a behind the back pass to Kelly McBride who put up a three, and it was just a work of art. Mm-hmm. It's she creates from everywhere on the court. Okay. And she's so consistent and such a joy. She did go off the court with a bit of a limp last night. I think everyone's wondering if she is okay. But she's a joy to watch. It would be
3: amazing.
0: Fun to see her get both.
1: The Lynx are 30-7.
3: Yeah.
1: That is the best.
2: It's almost like Olivia Miles should have went first in the draft.
0: There's a great argument.
1: Where's
0: that
1: coming from?
0: And we can
1: by the way,
3: but you're playing the result like you always like.
2: I said
0: and also, how about Terrell Reed for Coach of the Year? I mean, that's a wrap.
1: How about the Fever? They've won 5 in a row, just like the Lynx. 8 of 10.
2: Coming on.
1: They're 12 over.
0: Which I said on the show last week that all of this hullabaloo.
2: Hullabaloo.
0: It's okay. How do you say it?
1: You've got 3 hours to get that one right.
0: It'll take me 3 years. But I have to say that I think that all of this, should we say Michigas, would
1: basically that's another way to put it.
0: Pulled the team together. It has united this team.
1: Okay.
0: And it may not have been pretty, but they are playing and winning for Steph White.
1: Women's Sports Now with is the squad all together? Everybody together?
0: Sarah, Renee, and
1: okay.
0: me.
1: And Susie. Tune in to hear her use the word Michigas for the first time in the history of the show. 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
17: I'm Christine Lisi. It's back to Cleveland for James Harden. The free agent guard agreed to a new three-year, $97 million contract to return to the Cavaliers. Includes a player option for the 2028-2029 NBA season and a trade kicker. With the deal, Harden will become the fourth player in league history to pass the $500 million career earnings mark. Buccaneers defensive tackle Vita Vea signed his new deal today. So what does this mean for quarterback Baker Mayfield, who is looking for a new contract of his own? ESPN NFL insider Adam Schefter.
18: I think the issue to Baker is that if you're a franchise player, you deserve more than a two-year extension. I don't know that Tampa would or wouldn't be willing to offer a third year or fourth year, and I don't know that it matters. It feels like Baker is perfectly content shutting it down, playing out the season, facing the prospect of being franchised after the season, and seeing where it goes.
17: Lions tight end Sam Laporta's status for week one remains unclear due to a hip injury. Oklahoma football coach Brent Venables agreed to a new six-year contract. It's expected to average more than $10.5 million per season.
19: Hey, it's Evan Cohen. Coming up Friday, the Raiders have questions about who should be their starter, but I'll tell you why I think it would be a huge mistake for them to play Fernando Mendoza too quickly. It's Unsportsmanlike, 6 a.m. Eastern, right here on ESPN Radio, ESPN 2, and ESPNU.
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21: What I like about James Harden is any game you turn on, he might be at any different weight. There's never been anyone in sports whose weight fluctuates more. I literally, in game one, I remember looking and watching him and going, you know, James looks like he's in pretty good shape. James. And then yesterday, he looked like the day after Thanksgiving James Harden.
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0: an inkling of, all right, he's the guy. He's going to be the franchise quarterback by year two. Yeah. Then you're playing catch up. That's just the nature of today's NFL because you have to pick up their fifth year option by that third offseason and put yourself in line to eventually pay the guy. It doesn't have to be right away, but we're talking about all of this before he's ever played a down of real football, which may not come for a while, knowing that this is Kirk Cousins' job to lose. Clint Kubiak has said as much for the Raiders. And it's an opportunity for Mendoza right now to learn. Right now, he's been learning from the Houston Texans defense. That is who he's gone against in practice all week. They had a joint practice ahead of tonight's preseason game down at Energy Stadium. Here's Mendoza, the former Indiana Hoosier Heisman Trophy winning quarterback, on what it's like facing the Texans defense.
1: We go against our defense, which is fantastic and such a top defense every single day, and then now be able to go against the Texans defense, which is also a top defense in the league, go against them, be able to get some reps with the ones against the superstars on their defense. And then obviously their twos are fantastic as well. We got so much work, whether it was move the ball, first down, third down, red zone, 2 minute. There were so many situations, and I believe overall it was a positive day. There were plays that I loved and plays that I wish I had back. But in reality, that's a lie. I wish I didn't have him back because it's a growing experience and it's practice.
0: I love listening to him talk because you get a lot of detail from him. And he's right, like, because he's not getting ones reps every day. That's going to Kirk Cousins because Kirk is going to be starting that week one game for them on the first weekend of September. The first weekend, it's like September 13th or whatever. But regardless, this is important. This is an important body of work that Fernando Mendoza is getting for himself. When he's talking about these move the ball periods, so you're going off script against somebody else's defense. You're getting a live look at one of the best defenses that has two of the top tier pass rushers in Will Anderson and Danielle Hunter. No, they can't really, really hit you. I mean, you can get sacked in these joint practices, but that's an opportunity. He won't face them tonight because I don't think the Texans are playing many starters. But this is an opportunity to see, how much further do I have to go until game speed is not something I'm having to think through? So where I'm going through my reads and it's feeling more like second nature instead of I'm trying to keep up with the processing element. Because for young quarterbacks, what you need to take away from the preseason isn't just the chemistry you're building with your receivers and being able to get in and out of the huddle. Like, all of the small things to the big things matter. I think it's a matter of, can I learn how to manage this game the way that Kirk Cousins manages the game? Because, you know, we talked about this morning on First Take. Kirk is one of the best game managers in the NFL, and I don't mean that with any disrespect, but watch how he does it to know how you have to do it at as high of a level as somebody who's played in the league now for, you know, 12 years.
2: And you got to respect that Fernando Mendoza is embracing that process. Like, he's the number one pick. He could come to training camp with a whole different energy. Like, he could come into training camp and say, yeah, I respect Kirk Cousins, but I want to get on the field. Like, he could create that narrative if he wanted to as the guy who just won a championship in Indiana and he's the top pick. I think the humility he's showing is really incredible, and it helps team chemistry. He's paying respect to his unk, which is Kirk Cousins, and saying that's the guy I got to learn from, while also saying I'm going to prove it on the field. I'll show you all what I could do, and then we make a decision from there. I just think Fernando Mendoza has the right attitude and energy for someone in his position.
0: And he's not in a situation where he's going to be rushed.
2: Yep.
0: To me, the way he talks is indicative of somebody who knows, right now, all I have to do is learn. I don't have to be perfect. It doesn't have to look like a perfect product. I mean, the other night, 10 for 16, 97 yards and a touchdown, pretty good.
2: Yeah.
0: Not great, but it's pretty good for your debut. I want to see him build upon that tonight. I want to see how fast he moves and operates when he gets more than, you know, 2 to 3 drives. Gets a whole first half, and that's what we will see coming up in just a little bit. Straight ahead, someone says you can't relive your college days anymore. They're wrong. We're next on ESPN
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0: When
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5: Hi, I'm Jerry Hinkle, and here's your local tidbit. 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The building originally served as a transfer point for Decatur's electric streetcar system. Originally located on Lincoln Square, the intersection of North and South Main and East and West Main Streets, and after the streetcar ceased operations in the 1950s, the Transfer House was reduced to a bus terminal. It was moved in 1962 to its current location, and it's listed on the National Register of Historic Places. And that's your local tidbit.
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8: The Decatur Police Department is requesting the public's assistance in solving this week's Crime of the Week. Detectives are currently investigating a theft that occurred during the early morning hours of June 29th, 2026 at St. Patrick's Catholic Church. Several large copper downspouts were removed from the exterior of the building overnight. This incident is one of several similar copper thefts reported in the area. Surveillance video shows a possible suspect described as a white male wearing dark clothing and riding a bicycle. Photos of the possible suspect are available on the Crime Stoppers website. Detectives are continuing to follow leads. 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
14: Raiders Texans 8 Eastern ESPN. Lions tight end Sam Laporta uncertain for the season opener due to a hip injury recently suffered at practice. 6 days before he turns 37, free agent guard James Harden agreed on a new 3-year $97 million contract to return to the Cavaliers. He'll become the fourth player in NBA history to pass the $500 million mark in career earnings. Oklahoma and football coach Brent Venables agreed to a new 6-year extension, averaging $10.5 million per year.
15: Hey, it's Evan Cohen. 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
13: Villas of Hollybrook, Shelbyville.
14: This was the next step for me.
15: I've made really nice friends, and it does make a big difference.
14: I mean, I don't know what else we could ask for.
13: Villas of Hollybrook, Shelbyville. Because everyone deserves a great life.
0: I was just watching this video on X of a robot that was training for some sort of race. I believe it's called the Robot Olympics in Beijing. Ran real, real fast, could not stop, and then slammed into a safety cushion and then broke himself at the hips. And that just makes me think of you. Listen. You said you wanted to manifest speed.
16: I do.
0: This is going to be you.
16: Listen.
0: If you're not lucky, this is going to be you.
16: Yeah, I mean, I want to be able to stop. You know, I don't want to get hurt, but I still think the thrill of it, Courtney, would just, like, there would be a legend of a dude just showing up to random places across America and just sprinting past people. And then I just disappear. Nobody would know my name. I wouldn't say anything.
0: So you just want to blow. Well, you don't even want to have the payoff of look how much faster I am than you. Unk beat you.
16: Let the people remember me how they want. That's what I want.
0: How are they going to remember you if you're a blur? If you just blow past them and then you don't even stop to like have a conversation afterwards? Be like, yeah.
16: But that makes me a legend though. That's going to be the legend. People are going to be like, I just saw this dude get out of his car. Unk. And he just raced this 17-year-old and he beat him by 25 yards. And then he left. Like, can you imagine the legend that I would be if that happened? I love it.
0: I just want to know, how are you setting up these races? Because apparently

0: You're just pulling up on 17-year-olds wherever you are.
1: That's probably not a great idea. The way I'm describing it probably isn't a great idea to just pulling up to a bunch of people and seeing if they want a race. But, you know, people, they would see me and they would assume they could beat me in a race. Like, they would assume, and then when I beat them, that'd be incredible.
0: The ultimate payoff.
1: It would be.
0: All right. He's Myron Medcalf. 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You're from the Midwest, just like I am. You were born in Milwaukee.
1: Yeah.
0: I was born in the Chicagoland area. We've got Midwest accents, and some might say that they're not the most pleasant things to listen to. That's fine. You can have your opinion. You're entitled to a wrong opinion, but you can have one. Caitlin Clark, Fever Guard, was asked about her accent today at Shoot Around. Here's what she had to say.
2: I love your Canadian accent. It's awesome. Do you guys feel like I have an accent? Like, I do? Really? Yeah. A Midwest accent? Or, oh, okay.
0: That accent is straight Iowa.
1: That is Iowa. Like, really the only Midwest places that have accents is, like, I think Iowa, Wisconsin, Illinois, Minnesota.
0: Only parts of Illinois, though.
1: Parts of Illinois.
0: Chicago.
1: Yeah. Parts of Indiana, maybe. Like, parts of Indiana, I feel like, have a little bit of it, maybe. But Iowa's strong. Like, you know Iowa when you get to
0: it. Yeah, her accent is thick. And I definitely, as a Chicagoan, have had to be cognizant about the way I say certain words. I don't say Chicago. I say Chicago. But you have a view of the Midwest that's a little different than mine.
1: Yeah.
0: Care to share?
1: We just got to start eliminating states from the Midwest. Like, too many people claim it.
0: Eliminating them, like, meaning they're no longer part of the United States?
1: Not like kicking them out of the country. I just mean we let too many people in the Midwest club. Like, I get confused about whether or not Pennsylvania and parts of Ohio are in it.
0: Ohio is definitely Midwest.
1: Yeah, but, I mean, there's that part, like, in the eastern, northeast. I don't know. But Oklahoma is the most confusing place.
0: Okay.
1: Because there's a debate about whether or not one of our producers said they are definitively in the South.
3: That's the South, man.
1: And I actually think Oklahoma's Midwest.
0: I think Oklahoma's the Midwest.
1: Like, Oklahoma's, I don't think when people hear Oklahoma, they think of the South.
0: It has Southern tendencies, I think, with the whole OU football thing. So when Bob Stoops was there, to me, that was like the Southern influence. Because it felt like SEC football at the time, before they moved into the SEC.
1: Yeah.
0: They were in Big 12. Oklahoma's corn, though. To me, Oklahoma and Nebraska feel very similar, even though there might be those Southern tendencies with accents.
1: Yes. Like, Oklahoma feels to me like a Midwest kid who went to a Southern school and started claiming everything South, but, like, we know who you are. Like, that's how it feels a little bit. Oklahoma, you know what you are. You're a Midwest state. I don't think they can debate
0: that. Who else are you kicking out of the Midwest?
1: Pennsylvania, I don't, you know, I don't.
0: Can you cut the state in half and be like, all right, Philly's not the Midwest?
1: Yeah, I mean,
0: and that's in Pennsylvania.
1: The western part of Pennsylvania.
0: Three-fourths of the state of Pennsylvania.
1: We'll take three-fourths.
0: You got to put like a line.
1: Yeah, we'll
0: down
1: take. We'll put a wall up. Three-fourths of the state is us.
0: All right. Well, glad we figured that out. I'm going to make you. You know, you're so good at direction. I'm going to make you rewrite the map of the United States for me tomorrow. Freddie and Aries next. This is ESPN Radio. Empower.
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9: The Decatur Police Department is requesting the public's assistance in solving this week's Crime of the Week. Detectives are currently investigating a theft that occurred during the early morning hours of June 29, 2026 at St. Patrick's Catholic Church. Several large copper downspouts were removed from the exterior of the building overnight. This incident is one of several similar copper thefts reported in the area. Surveillance video shows a possible suspect described as a white male wearing dark clothing and riding a bicycle. Photos of the possible suspect are available on the Crime Stoppers website. 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
18: I'm Christine Lisi. Oklahoma with a big commitment to football coach Brent Venables. He agreed to a new six-year contract through the 2031 season, averages more than $10.5 million per year. The Sooners coming off an impressive 2025 campaign, during which they made their first college football playoff appearance since 2019. ESPN college football analyst and former Sooner, Dusty Voracek.
19: Speaks to the trust that everyone there around the program as in Brent Venables. There's real positivity. New athletic director there on campus and Roger Denny. And I had a chance this summer to be around both Coach Venables, Roger Denny, and Jim Nagy. And there's alignment between those three. The vision and the future is clear. And that's with Brent Venables running the show there at Norman.
18: NBA, it's back to Cleveland for James Harden. The free agent guard agreed to a new three-year, $97 million extension to return to the Cavaliers. NFL, the Rams expect more workouts from defensive tackle Aaron Donald before he makes a decision whether to come out of retirement. Raiders rookie quarterback Fernando Mendoza expected to start, play about a half in tonight's preseason game against the Texans, 8 Eastern, ESPN.
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22: Now, the NFL has their top 100 as selected by the players. And in 2026, they have Patrick Mahomes, HD, 18th out of the top 100.
0: The disrespect is at an all-time high when it comes to Patrick Mahomes. I still believe he's the best quarterback in the game. And Freddie, Patrick Mahomes, he's not going to sweat about any of this. You know what he's going to say? You peasants. How dare all of you disrespect me in this manner? Three-time Super Bowl champion, three-time Super Bowl MVP, two-time NFL MVP, first player in NFL history to cross the $500 million mark. You peasants, how dare you look down on me after I've given you an opportunity. I tore my ACL last year so y'all can have an opportunity. And this is how you repay me. You peasants, how dare you?
1: Everyone is mine to torment.
21: This is Freddie and Harry.

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3: You know, it sounds just like Freddie Coleman, but it's not Freddie Coleman, it's me. It's Zaslow.
4: Yeah, I have often thought when I listen to you, he has the sweet, sultry tones of a Freddie Coleman.
3: Yeah. So I don't want people to get confused, you know? I don't want to lead you astray. It's me. It's Zaslow. It's not Freddie. All right. Yeah.
4: And I don't want anybody to confuse me with HD either. I don't want to take away any of his shine.
3: Yeah, that's right. 888-SAY-ESPN, 888-729-3776. We got off this hour thinking of movie characters or television characters who you hated so much in their role, meaning they were so good in that role that if you saw them in real life, you would hate them. You don't even want to meet them. All right, you would not like to run into them in real life. Let's go out to Wisconsin. This is Jeff. Jeff, you're on Freddie and Harry on ESPN Radio. Who is it, Jeff? Who you got?
5: Hey, Amber, Zaslow, thanks for taking my call. First one that came to my mind was Biff from the Back to the picking on the little guys, and I can kind of empathize with that. I don't like it. Biff, if I saw him on the street, we'd be coming out the hands. Thanks for taking my call.
3: Thanks, Jeff. Shannon, can you think of Biff in any other movie? What else has he been in?
4: I was just trying to look that up.
3: Right?
4: Yeah, did he get so typecast from being Biff in that movie?
3: Now, he had a good run because he was in all three of the Back to the Future films. Yeah.
4: Which is so far off.
3: Playing several different characters in the Tannen family, okay? And it's funny because I've seen clips of him, like, doing stand-up, and he's a really pleasant guy.
4: Like, really?
3: Yeah, really pleasant guy.
4: He was a jerk in that movie.
3: Oh, my God, he's awful.
4: He's an essential bully in that
3: movie. Yes.
6: All right, there was one movie he was in that I can think of.
3: What?
6: That was a classic amongst black cinema in the 80s. That's Action Jackson.
3: So was that before Back to the Future?
6: He was in Action Jackson. Action Jackson was, what, 88, I want to say?
3: Oh, okay. So
6: it was
3: after.
6: Yeah. He was an Action Jackson.
4: I mean, that's not even coming up on his list, man. I can't. Yeah, he really has not been in a ton of things since. Seems typecast.
3: Make like a tree and scram. Did you see what happened last night, Amber, with the Mets and the Orioles? You know, we have technology that we're using now in Major League Baseball. It's fantastic, all right? We can use replays. We can figure things out. We're getting things right here. And technology did not go the way that the Orioles would have hoped for it to go, all right? So last night, Pete Alonso hit a fly ball. I mean, he just crushed this ball to left field. You knew it was going to be gone. The question was just whether it's going to be fair or if it's going to be foul, all right? And the Yankees were – well, the game was tied, all right? The game was tied at 3 at the time, and the play – the ball was ruled foul, okay? Now, if you're watching it live, I think you could see it was fair. It's definitely tough to tell. I think you could see it's fair. So they review, and the replay – correct me if you disagree, but the replay to me looks pretty, like, it looks confirms. Fair. It looks very.

0: Very fair.
1: It looks very fair. Yeah. But I was very confused, actually. I saw it this morning on Sports Center. I wasn't watching that game live. I wake up this morning, I'm looking at it, and initially I'm watching Sports Center volume really low, and I'm thinking, and they keep showing it, you know, and I'm thinking, what's the problem? What's the problem here?
0: Yeah.
1: It's clearly a fair ball. What's the controversy? How did this get called foul? And so apparently it's reviewed and they uphold it on review, which is very confusing. And that's even with all of, I mean, everybody is obviously going to be screaming at that point that it's fair, but also we do have the technology because it's in the dugouts. It's literally the teams have it. So on Baltimore's iPad, they have the ball tracking data on their iPad and it says, it's a fair ball.
0: Yeah.
1: But of course, apparently that information's not actually available to Major League Baseball, even though the teams have it right there on their iPad.
0: Well, the Yankees would go on to score a pair in the next half inning. They would win 5-3. Here's Pete Alonso after the game.
2: Looking at the video, the view from where the camera was pointing straight down the line, from what it looked like, I mean, it was to the right of the yellow on the pole, so I thought it was fair. But what I was told is there was, in order to overturn a call, you need to have two camera angles to confirm it. But the best view, there's the only view that shows ball fair or foul is the one down the line, but no other camera angle is available. So video room ruled it foul. The umpire obviously called it foul initially. It is what it is. I mean, the video room and the and umpire at third base, I mean, they called a foul. That's the only opinions that really matter. And kudos to them for responding, breaking the tie that next half inning. And kudos to Hedrick for making some really tough pitches after for a loud strike one. I mean, they executed and they bear down and they got it done. And we didn't. Obviously, that's a really defining call in the game. But you got to, when adversity is faced, you got to push past it, move through it.
0: That's a very mature response there from Pete Alonso after the loss.
1: Yeah, it's the right response. But it was very clearly to the right of that yellow pole. It just was. I mean, that was a fair. So then the question becomes, you know, do we need more technology? Because they clearly do have the technology. Like I just said, it's on the team's iPads. Do we need to institute that as part of the game?
0: Well, I didn't know that you need two camera angles. And I would say that needs to be changed. I just think you need to use common sense.
1: Right. That would be an easy way not to institute new technology.
0: Yeah.
1: Just, hey, here's a camera angle. It shows us what happened. Let's make the right call.
0: Coming up next, Baker Mayfield says the Bucks are going to shock the world. How much you believe in Baker and the Bucks? Next, Freddie and Harry on ESPN Radio.
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0: appellate process, the finality of it is that they are ineligible. Now that member institution gets a huge fine. So in other words, the school used to get punished if they were if they brought in a player, they were playing a player that was at risk one day of being ruled ineligible at the end of the legal process. We know a legal process is a really long process. Mm-hmm. So that obviously prohibited any of these schools from playing players that were in a lawsuit with the NCAA. That was then, this is now. Now all these judges keep saying that rule does not apply to this TRO, and they're not going to be able to apply that. And so that's been interesting. That's really cut off the legs of the NCAA. And so it makes it so these schools aren't as scared either of the NCAA anymore and where this might eventually end up, because eventually the NCAA might win and maybe these guys eventually aren't eligible, but there's a college football season in 1 week, Jonathan Zaslow, and none of that gets resolved before then.
1: I got to be honest. I can't get all riled up over it. I really can't. This is the life we've chosen. You know, like,
0: well, let me try to get you riled up. So one.
1: No, when I say you can't get riled up, I mean, like, I'm not angry.
0: Right. You don't care. But here's why people care. 1,184 players are about to get cut from the NFL across 32 teams. I don't know how many of those 1,184 players have a fifth year of eligibility left, but potentially quite a few. And so that's the influx that you're potentially seeing of dudes when they're not on those rosters. Because the guys coming back or the guys that are not making the teams in the NFL, they all come back to college. And what does that mean for the other guys who thought they had a spot on that college team?
1: Yeah, the most interesting part or the wildest part there to me is college coaches studying tape of NFL training camps, essentially recruiting players.
0: That's what you got out of all that? Something that Shefty said?
1: Why, and all the fun stuff that you said right there.
0: Yeah.
1: Raiders, Texans tonight, what to expect. Next.
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20: I'm Christine Lisi. Oklahoma with a big commitment to football coach Brent Venables. He agreed to a new six-year contract running through the 2031 season, averaging more than $10.5 million per year. Sooners coming off an impressive 2025 campaign during which they made their first college football playoff appearance since 2019. ESPN college football analyst and former Sooner, Dusty Voracek.
21: Speaks to the trust that everyone there around the program has in Brent Venables. There's real positivity. New athletic director there on campus and Roger Denny. And I had a chance this summer to be around both Coach Venables, Roger Denny, and Jim Nagy. And there's alignment between those three. The vision and the future is clear. And that's with Brent Venables running the show there in Norman.
20: NBA, it's back to Cleveland for James Harden. The free agent guard agreed to a new three-year, $97 million contract to return to the Cavaliers. NFL, Ravens starting center Danny Pinter expected to miss an extended amount of time after injuring his right leg during joint practices with the Vikings. Lions tight end Sam Laporta uncertain for the season opener due to a hip injury recently suffered. Raiders rookie QB Fernando Mendoza, top overall pick in the draft, set to start and play at least two quarters in tonight's preseason game against the Texans. Kickoff an hour away on ESPN. Major League leading Brewers beat the Mariners 7-4. Milwaukee scored 34 runs in taking 2 of 3 from Seattle. Blue Jays took care of the AL East leading Rays 5-1. Toronto's a half game out of the final AL wildcard spot. Gavin Williams 11 Ks in 5 2/3. Guardians beat the Giants 5-2. Cleveland 5 out in the AL Central, 1 back of the final AL wildcard spot.
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24: Studio 2 at the worldwide headquarters of ESPN and the HD studio in Atlanta, Georgia. This is Freddie and Harry.
2: I can't wait, man. It's that anticipation. Mm-hmm. But the NFL is king for a reason. This is a religion now. Whenever you go to church on Sunday and the pastor say, I ain't going to keep it too long because I know you got to get to the Sunday football, that's how you know it's real.
25: You feel joy? Say joy.
2: The pastor said, I got to hurry up for God and Jesus. So y'all can get to the stadium and get home to your TV so you can watch a team play.
25: Can I get an amen?
26: Amen. Amen.
25: Amen. Yes, sir.
24: This is Freddie and Harry.

0: makes them, then fine. He played football. I'll defer to him and his expertise.
1: Good take or hot take, Amber Wilson. Freddie Coleman, host of this very show, Freddie and Harry on ESPN Radio. He's not sure Luka can lead the Lakers.
2: I still think the biggest question is Luka Doncic enough to be the franchise player that they put pieces around? To me, that pocket is still empty. Can he be a guy to lead a franchise to an NBA championship, especially that franchise? Not saying he's not a gifted basketball player, but that doesn't mean because of his gifts, that'll be enough. To me, that's still the biggest question going forward for the Lakers. No matter who the owners are, he's still the face of that franchise, Luka Doncic.
1: Amber Wilson, Luka, not sure if he can lead the Lakers to a championship. Good take or hot take?
0: It's a good take because I haven't seen him lead the Lakers to a championship. So to Freddie's point, I guess you don't know whether he can or not until you actually see it happen. Listen, there are questions. In fairness, Zaslow, there have been questions about Luka. You know, that other team got rid of him. We all acted like it was crazy, but there was reasons that I guess they did it. So do some of those questions still remain there in Los Angeles? Could not be a terrible take.
1: And that right there, another edition of Good Take or Hot Take. That's right. Amber Wilson, you're going to be back in this seat tomorrow. In for the guys here on Freddie and Harry on ESPN Radio.
0: I will be here hanging out with Gabe Neitzel.
1: You're not able to wait until 8 p.m. Eastern like usual to give all of your takes. You're going to get it going early once again tomorrow.
0: I'm kicking down doors. I'm saying let me in earlier. Let's get this going. Fire me up. Why does the country have to wait until 8 p.m. Eastern?
3: You know what I'm looking forward to most tomorrow? 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
18: I'm Christine Lisi. The Yankees on the board first in Baltimore thanks to a three-run top of the third inning. Ben Rice, RBI single. Elliot Ramos with an RBI double. Jose Caballero drove in a run as well. They lead the Orioles 3-0 bottom third. A win tonight would pull New York within four games of AL East leading Tampa Bay, which lost to Toronto earlier today 5-1. Garrett Mitchell, Gary Sanchez each hit two-run doubles during a six-run first. Major League leading Brewers defeated the Mariners 7-4. Austin Riley with an RBI double and RBI single. Braves took care of the White Sox 2-0. Guardians defeated the Giants 5-2. Cleveland's 4.5 out in the AL Central and one back of the final AL wildcard spot. Cardinals scored the game tying and go-ahead runs in the top of the ninth when Reds outfielder Dane Myers dropped a fly ball that would have ended the game. St. Louis edged Cincinnati 10-9. Cards 2.5 games out of that last NL wildcard spot. Coming up shortly, we'll be getting our second look at the top overall pick in this year's NFL draft in game action. Raiders rookie quarterback Fernando Mendoza set to start and play at least two quarters as week two of the NFL preseason kicks off with Vegas at Houston. Live coverage underway on ESPN. Ravens starting center Danny Pinter expected to miss an extended amount of time with a right leg injury suffered during joint practices with the Vikings. Lions tight end Sam Laporta uncertain for the season opener due to a hip injury. The NFL fined the Cowboys and Saints, $500,000 apiece for their fight-filled joint practices this week. Oklahoma and football coach Brent Venables agreed to a new six-year extension, averaging $10.5 million per year.
19: Hey, it's Evan Cohen. Coming up Friday, the Raiders have questions about who should be their starter, but I'll tell you why I think it would be a huge mistake for them to play Fernando Mendoza too quickly. It's Unsportsmanlike, 6 a.m. Eastern, right here on ESPN Radio, ESPN2, and ESPNU.
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